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1: In his swaggering memoir, My Life, Richard Wagner described his third opera, Rienzi, as an artistic coming of age. He writes, "No subsequent experience has given me feelings even remotely similar to those I had on this day of the first performance of Rienzi." Rienzi would later be overshadowed by bigger achievements, not least the Ring cycle, but it held a special place in Wagner's memory. He had just married a young actress, Minna Planer, and landed a job as music director of a theater in Riga. The couple and their Newfoundland dog spent 2 years in the sleepy town where Richard conducted and found plenty of time for Rienzi. The opera is a five-act potboiler in the style of French grand operas. It tells the story of Cola di Rienzi, a 14th-century Roman commoner who unites the people against the corrupt nobles. Rienzi briefly resurrects the republic before being assassinated. Wagner's opera initially ran for 6 hours and was packed with crowd scenes and a huge onstage fire. When it premiered in Dresden in 1842, rumor has it that Wagner stopped a clock mounted above the stage, worried that audiences would be reminded of its running time and leave before the final curtain. We'll hear a 1999 Teldec recording now. Ninth music director Daniel Barenboim leads the Chicago Symphony Orchestra in the overture to Rienzi by Wagner.

The Overture to Rienzi by Wagner, a performance by the Chicago Symphony Orchestra, led by Daniel Barenboim. We're exploring composers' early successes this week. For Richard Strauss, success came at age 20 when he wrote his first horn concerto for his father, Franz Strauss. Franz played in the Munich Court Orchestra and was possibly the top horn virtuoso in Europe. But it seems that the teenage Richard was out to test his father's skills and made this concerto extraordinarily difficult, using the highest and lowest notes in the instrument's register, often in quick succession. Franz wasn't going to fall for the trap. He practiced the work for a short time, but deemed it too risky and handed the premiere off to another horn player. Richard Strauss would go on to write many more iconic horn parts, from Don Juan to Ein Heldenleben, and his father would eventually play the first horn concerto at family get-togethers. We'll hear a 1998 Teldec recording now. The soloist is the late Dale Clevenger, the CSO's principal horn from 1966 to 2013. On the podium is Daniel Barenboim. This is the Horn Concerto No. 1 in E-flat major by Richard Strauss.

0: The Horn Concerto No. 1 in E-flat major by Richard Strauss. Dale Clevenger was the soloist with the Chicago Symphony Orchestra. On the podium was Daniel Barenboim. Coming up next, the four-minute piece that paved the way for Stravinsky's landmark ballets, and later, the symphony that put Shostakovich on the global map. That's just ahead. Stay with us.
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0: You're listening to the Chicago Symphony Orchestra in Concert. I'm Lisa Simeone. This week's program is all about composers' early successes. After a few unhappy semesters in law school, Igor Stravinsky gradually became aware of his talent for composition. He began taking private lessons with Nikolai Rimsky-Korsakov, the Russian master whose fantastical, glittering works made an instant impression. Stravinsky applied himself and wrote a piano sonata and a symphony for his teacher. But his musical personality really began to shine when he produced a series of short but brilliant orchestral fantasies. Among them was Fireworks, which Stravinsky composed as a wedding present for Rimsky-Korsakov's daughter. Unfortunately, Rimsky-Korsakov died 3 days after her wedding and never heard Fireworks. But Stravinsky's wedding gift was noticed by another receptive listener, famed impresario Serge Diaghilev. Diaghilev was enchanted by Stravinsky's vivid and witty score and hired him to compose for the Paris season of his ballet Russe. This eventually led to the Firebird, Petrushka, and the Rite of Spring. And the rest truly was history. We'll hear a 1992 Deutsche Grammophon recording. The late principal guest conductor Pierre Boulez leads the Chicago Symphony Orchestra. This is Fireworks by Stravinsky.

Fireworks by Stravinsky. That was a 1992 recording by the Chicago Symphony Orchestra, led by Pierre Boulez. The next composer on our program is also Russian. Sergei Rachmaninoff composed his first piano concerto at the age of 18. The piece marked the culmination of his difficult teenage years, many spent at a kind of piano boot camp run by the domineering Nikolai Zverev. Living under Zverev's roof, young pianists were awoken before dawn and given a harsh regimen of technical exercises. The teacher completely controlled their lives away from the keyboard, too, telling them what to read, what to eat, and how to dress. Rachmaninoff was a wayward soul, and when he asked for more time and privacy to compose, Zverev vehemently declined. A heated exchange followed, in which Zverev reportedly raised a fist to his student. Rachmaninoff had had enough. He packed his bags and went to stay with his aunt on her summer estate. There, he composed his first piano concerto. Rachmaninoff's concerto is modeled after those of Tchaikovsky and Grieg, but its themes are truly original, full of brooding passion and pianistic glitter. The American pianist Byron Janis was a leading champion of the first piano concerto and played it with the CSO during the 1950s and 60s. Janis died in March 2024 at age 95, and we'll remember him with this 1957 RCA release. Sixth music director Fritz Reiner conducts the CSO in the Piano Concerto No. 1 in F-sharp minor by Rachmaninoff.

0: completed by an 18-year-old Rachmaninoff and revised some 25 years later. That was the Piano Concerto No. 1 in F-sharp minor. Byron Janis was the soloist with the Chicago Symphony Orchestra, led by Fritz Reiner. Still to come, a portrait of Shakespeare's Fairyland, courtesy of a 17-year-old Mendelssohn. Also, Shostakovich's college graduation piece. That's just ahead.
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0: This is the Chicago Symphony Orchestra in Concert. I'm Lisa Simeone. We're looking at early successes this week. Few composers were as successful at a young age as Felix Mendelssohn. True, he was a hard worker, but as prodigies go, he also enjoyed certain advantages. He was born into a wealthy German family and raised in a home filled with music, art, and literature. Distinguished guests routinely dropped by for Sunday salons, and at age 10, he began studying with one of Berlin's leading music teachers. Mendelssohn also enjoyed a thorough education in Shakespeare, thanks to new German translations kept in the family library and often read aloud. It's against this backdrop that the 17-year-old composer wrote the overture to A Midsummer Night's Dream. Right from the start, he transports us to Shakespeare's magical forest near Athens, where the comedy is set. And talk about craft. Listen for the evocative music for fairies as they dart through the woods, or the delightful braying of Bottom the Weaver after he's turned into a donkey. In 1967, Seventh Music Director Jean Martineau conducted several selections from A Midsummer Night's Dream for RCA. This is the overture. The Chicago Symphony Orchestra performs music by Mendelssohn.

The Overture to A Midsummer Night's Dream by Mendelssohn. Jean Martineau led the Chicago Symphony Orchestra in a 1967 recording. Concluding our survey of early successes is the music of Dmitri Shostakovich. The Russian composer was a sickly child whose upbringing in St. Petersburg was unsettled by the 1917 revolution. But he hit his stride after entering the Leningrad Conservatory at age 13 and became a prize student. 6 years later, he completed his Symphony No. 1 in 1925 and submitted it as part of his graduation requirements. The piece foreshadows aspects of Shostakovich's mature style, especially in its mischievous and sarcastic moments. It brought him instant renown and kicked off a cycle of 14 more symphonies that spanned nearly 50 years. From a 1988 Deutsche Grammophon release, Leonard Bernstein leads the Chicago Symphony Orchestra in the Symphony No. 1 in F minor by Shostakovich.

The Symphony No. 1 by Shostakovich, a 1988 recording by the Chicago Symphony Orchestra, led by Leonard Bernstein. And that's all for this week. There's much more content on the CSO's Experience website. 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This broadcast was produced by Brian Wise with assistance from Jiwon Sun, Frank Villela, and Philip Husher. Our series engineer is Charlie Post. Vanessa Moss is the executive producer. I'm Lisa Simeone.

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2: 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My name is Aaron Mood, and I'm sitting in for Sammy Griffith this evening on A Little Night Music. For the next 2 hours, I'll be playing music so that you can rest easy. A partita by Czech composer Anton Rösler, who later changed his name to Antonio Rossetti, coming up in about 5 minutes, as well as Morten Lauritsen's Eternal Light, Lux Aeterna. We'll begin with music by violin virtuoso Fritz Kreisler. This is his Liebeslied, or Love's Sorrow, performed by violinist Ulrika Anima Mate and pianist Samuel Sanders.

Fritz Kreisler's Love's Sorrow, performed by violinist Ulrika Anamamate and pianist Samuel Sanders. You heard it here on listener-supported Discover Classical. Good evening, my name is Aaron Mood, sitting in for Sammy Griffith today. 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Anton Rosler was a Czech composer who settled in Italy, changing his name to Antonio Rossetti. And we'll hear his Partita No. 14 in D major, this performance by the Consortium Classicum.

Antonio Rossetti's Partita No. 14 in D major. That performance was by the Consortium Classicum. You heard it here on Discover Classical 88.1, 89.1, and 89.9. Good evening and happy Thursday to you. My name is Aaron Mood. I'm sitting in for Sammy Griffith here on A Little Night Music, playing music so that you can rest easy. Morton Lauridsen wrote this next work as his mother was experiencing her final illness. This is his Lux Aeterna, or Eternal Light. We'll hear a performance by the Los Angeles Master Chorale and Sinfonia Orchestra, led by Paul Salomonovich.

a tribute to his dying mother that was Morten Lauridsen's Lux Aeterna. Paul Salomonovich conducted the Los Angeles Master Chorale and Symphonia Orchestra in that performance. It was adopted from our library thanks to Laura and David Short. 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My name is Aaron Mood. Thanks for joining me as we close out this Thursday. Ray Fawn Williams' setting of Abide With Me coming up in about 6 minutes, and then at the top of the next hour, music by violin virtuoso Niccolo Paganini and Finnish composer Jean Sibelius. We'll hear his pastoral suite coming up at about 12 minutes past the 11 o'clock hour. Music by Felix Mendelssohn's sister, Fanny Mendelssohn, who was considered as good of, if not a better, pianist than her brother. We'll hear Fanny Mendelssohn's Nocturne in G minor performed by Michael Landrum.

Fanny Mendelssohn's Nocturne in G Minor, performed by Michael Landrum. This is A Little Night Music on Discover Classical, Dayton's only 24-hour classical music radio station. My name is Aaron Mood. Thanks for joining me this evening as we close out this Thursday. I'm sitting in for Sammy Griffith until midnight. Stay tuned into the 11 o'clock hour for Finnish composer Jean Sibelius's Pastoral Suite, performed by the Royal Liverpool Philharmonic. We'll also hear a serenade by Mozart. We'll end the 10 o'clock hour with a hymn tune prelude by Ralph Vaughan Williams. The hymn tune is Eventide, most commonly associated with the text, Abide With Me. We'll hear a performance by the Bournemouth Sinfonietta, led by George Hurst.

Ray Vaughan Williams' hymn tune Prelude No. 1, Eventide. It's most commonly associated with the text Abide With Me. George Hirst conducted that performance of the Bournemouth Sinfonietta. Thank you to Dwayne Angle for adopting that recording from our library. Good evening, you're listening to Discover Classical, 88.1 WDPR Dayton, 89.1 WUSO Springfield, and 89.9 WDPG Greenville. 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My name is Aaron Mood, and it's a pleasure to sit in for Sammy Griffith on A Little Night Music, playing music so that you can rest easy. Finnish composer Jean Sibelius's Pastoral Suite coming up in about 12 minutes. Right now, music by violin virtuoso Niccolo Paganini. He also played the guitar and wrote a number of works for those two instruments to play together. This is Paganini's Sonata No. 1 in A major for violin and guitar, performed by Gianfranco Iannetti and Walter Zanetti.

Niccolò Paganini's Sonata No. 1 in A Major, performed by violinist Gianfranco Iannetta and guitarist Walter Zanetti. Thank you to Georgie and Dwight Wessner for adopting that recording from our library right here at Listener Supported, Discover Classical. My name is Aaron Mood, here with you until midnight with music by Mozart. And then at the top of the next hour, Peter Van de Graaff will join you to take you through the overnight. Music by Jean Sibelius next, Finnish composer. We'll hear his Pastoral Suite, Opus 98b. This performance by the Royal Liverpool Philharmonic, conducted by Charles Groves.

Sean Sibelius' Pastoral Suite, Opus 98b. Charles Groves conducted that performance of the Royal Liverpool Philharmonic. Thank you to Judy and Bill McCormick for adopting that recording from our library here at Discover Classical 88.1, 89.1, and 89.9. My name is Aaron Moot, and I'm sitting in for Sammy Griffith this evening on A Little Night Music, playing music so that you can rest easy. For the remainder of this hour, we'll hear a work by Mozart that he composed during his time in Salzburg. This is Mozart's Serenade in D Major, K204. Neville Mariner conducts the Academy of St. Martin in the Fields.

0: Mozart's Serenade in D Major, K204, Neville Mariner conducted that performance of the Academy of St. Martin in the Fields. Thank you to Molly Kuntz for adopting that recording from our library. My name is Aaron Mood, and I've enjoyed sitting in for Sammy Griffith on A Little Night Music. I'll be back tomorrow morning at 10 a.m., sitting in for David Crean, as I take you through the midday on Friday the 14th. Up next, Peter Vandegraaff joins you to take you through the overnight. 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
1: Boston Pops and Arthur Fiedler with The Voices of Spring Waltz by Johann Strauss Jr.

The Voices of Spring Waltz by Johann Strauss Jr., Boston Pops, and conductor Arthur Fiedler. Spring-inspired music, and later on, La Mer, the Sea by Debussy. Here's a cycle for piano of various aspects of the season of spring by Czech composer Josef Suk, Margaret Fingerhut, pianist.

pianist Margaret Fingerhut bringing us the sweet cycle of piano pieces by Josef Suk, Czech composer, called Spring. And this is also called Spring. It's a song by Rinaldo Hahn with Eileen Perez, soprano.

That's some music by the Venezuelan-born French composer Reynaldo Hahn, Le Printemps, Springtime, Eileen Paris, soprano, and Ian Burnside, piano. 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We will hear La Mer, the Sea, by Debussy in a little bit. Here is a symphonic poem by French composer Mel Bonis. Her name, Mélanie Domange, originally, and that was her pen name, Mel Bonis. It's called The Dream of Cleopatra, and Léo Hussin conducts.

Cleopatra's Dream by Mel Bonis. And now to The Sea, La Mer by Debussy. François Xavier wrote with Les Siècles.

The orchestra Les Siècles, conducted by François Xavier Roth, and La Mer, the Sea, a triptych of symphonic poems by Claude Debussy. This is by Debussy's almost exact contemporary and now a quite forgotten composer named Charles Bordes, B-O-R-D-E-S. This also has to do with the sea. It's called Pleine Mer, or the Open Sea. Éric Huchet is the tenor, and the pianist is François-René Duchâble.

composer who is now quite forgotten, known for his songs, though his name is Charles Borde, now really being rediscovered, in the Open Sea, Pleine Mer, sung by Eric Huchet. 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Peter Pantagruel speaking. If we think of the great operatic composers of the Baroque era, we think first and foremost probably of George Frederick Handel, perhaps secondarily of Vivaldi, but one that's quite forgotten now, but in his day was among the greats, was Johann Adolf Hasse, born in 1699 and enormously successful throughout Europe. If there was a great occasion to be celebrated, he was often the go-to man to write the opera for the occasion. Here is a little something from his chamber opera, La Contadina, a little ballet music.

That is ballet music, which comes from the opera, the chamber opera by Johann Adolf Hasse, called La Contadina, from a complete recording with Attilio Cremonesi, conducting the Arcadia Ensemble. In a little bit, a string octet by a Norwegian composer, a contemporary of Edvard Grieg, named Johan Svensson. And first of all, this sinfonia, which is actually another word for an overture, which opens the opera Didone Abandonata. Dido or Dido Abandoned. It's by Johann Adolf Hasse, and Michael Hofstetter conducts Munich Hofkapelle.

That's taken from a complete recording, a staged production, in concert, in other words, of an opera by Johann Adolf Hasse from the early 18th century and one of the premier composers, writing in a lot of different forms, but certainly in the world of opera for which he was best known. And that is from his opera Dido Abandoned, Didone Abandonata. We heard the opening overture or sinfonia with Michael Hofstadter conducting the Munich Hofkapelle. He was employed, was Johann Adolf Hasse, at the court of August the Strong in Dresden. And there were lots of great musicians gathered in that court, including one named Johann Friedrich Fasch. Here is a little dance of Gavotte by Fasch.

Danza Gavotte from an orchestral suite by Johann Friedrich Fasch with Paul Dombrecht and Il Fondamento. 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Now we turn to music by a composer born in 1840 in Norway, although he was based in Copenhagen for much of his career. His name is Johan Svendsen, a great violinist as well as composer. And here is his string octet in A with the Therese Virtuosi.

ensemble called the Therese Virtuosi, bringing us music by a 19th century into the early 20th century Norwegian composer Johan Svendsen, string octet. This is by his contemporary and a woman who was a great pianist of the day, Agata Bakar Grøndahl is her name. We're just rediscovering her music. Natalia Strelchenko has recorded all of Bakar Grøndahl's piano pieces, and this is a little waltz.

by the Norwegian pianist-composer Agata Bakker-Grøndahl, The Little Waltz, a fantasy piece played by Natalia Strelchenko. This is listener-supported Discover Classical, 88.1 WDPR Dayton, 89.1 WUSO Springfield, 89.9 WDPG Greenville, and at discoverclassical.org. Good to be with you. Peter Van de Graaff here with Kevin MacLeod playing the piano and a waltz by Tchaikovsky.

written in the late 20s and early 30s, one by Germaine Taillefer, which we'll hear now, and later on something by a Dutch composer named Leo Smit. This is Gillian Benet, harp with the Women's Philharmonic Joanne Folletta conducting, and the harp concertino by Germaine Taillefer.

The National Weather Service in Wilmington has issued a severe thunderstorm warning for Wayne County, northwestern Fayette County, Indiana, until 2 a.m. At 1:26 a.m., severe thunderstorms were located along a line extending from 6 miles south of Winchester to near Hagerstown, moving southeast at 30 miles an hour. Hazard, 60 miles an hour wind gusts and quarter-size hail. Source, radar indicated. Impact, minor hail damage to vehicles is possible. Expect wind damage to trees and power lines. Locations impacted include Richmond, Centerville, Cambridge City, Hagerstown, Fountain City, Dublin, Franklin, Milton, Greens Fork, East Germantown, Spring Grove, Bethel, Economy, Mount Auburn, Whitewater, Middleboro, Jacksonburg, Interstate 70 at Exit 145, Bentonville, and Williamsburg. This includes I-70 in Indiana between mile markers 134 and 153.

That music from 1927 by French composer Germaine Taillefer. Her harp concertino, Gillian Binet, playing harp with the Women's Philharmonic conducted by Joanne Folletta. Another harp concertino, little concerto coming up later on. But that would be a lot of harp and orchestra music. So to break things up here, a famous work by Tchaikovsky called the Italian Caprice, Capriccio Italien. Oslo Philharmonic, conducted by Maurice Jansons.

Mattis Jansons and the Oslo Philharmonic, and music inspired by a stay that Tchaikovsky had in Italy. It's called the Capriccio Italien, the Italian Caprice. Here's a waltz in 5/4 meter, also by Tchaikovsky.

waltzes are in 3/4 time, right? Well, not that one. That's a waltz in 5/4 time by Tchaikovsky, Yevgeny Sudbin, piano. 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Earlier, we heard a harp concertino, little concerto by Germaine Taillefer from 1927. Here is another harp concertino, but this one by a Dutch composer, although it is very French-infused. It's from just a few years later than that piece we heard earlier, 1931, work by Leo Smits, a Jewish composer who was killed by the Nazis in World War II. Chodliefe Schrama, solos with the Netherlands Philharmonic, and Ed Sponjaard conducts.

Music from 1931 by the Dutch composer Leo Smit. His harp concertino, played by Gorlifa Schrama, and the Netherlands Philharmonic, led by Ed Sponjaert. A little more for harp, also from the 20th century. This is a toccata, which comes from a harp suite by the British composer Benjamin Britten. And the harpist is Marion Hoffmann.

Benjamin Britten used the harp prominently in a couple of compositions, including The Ceremony of Carols. You may have heard that piece. That, though, was from the harp suite, the Toccata Movement by Benjamin Britten, and Marion Hoffman played it. 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Beethoven writing for the mandolin? Indeed, he wrote a few pieces for that instrument, which had quite a vogue in Vienna in Beethoven's time. Here's his mandolin sonatina, little sonata in C minor, with Julien Martineau, mandolin, and Vanessa Benelli-Moselle, piano.

Julien Martineau Mandolin, Vanessa Benelli Moselle Piano, and Mandolin Sonatina, Little Sonata by Beethoven. I'm Peter Vandergraff. A couple of English

Isabel Faust, violin, and Alexander Melnikov, piano, bringing us music of Beethoven, who wrote 10 sonatas for violin and piano. That was the number 4 in A minor. Now to English music. Carol Cerasi, harpsichord first, with music of an Elizabethan composer named Thomas Tomkins, and this is the Lady Foliot's Galliard.

Thomas Tomkins wrote that to dance, a form very popular around 1600 England, a galliard. And that was written for the Lady Fulliott, played by Carol Cerasi. More English music now. 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Although something of a staple in the string orchestra literature, this was actually composed as piano pieces by Ray Vaughan Williams and then arranged for strings by another hand. It's called the Charterhouse Suite from 1923. David Lloyd Jones with the English Northern Philharmonia.

As with much of the music of Rayfon Williams, there is a lot of English folk song inspiration in that composition, which was composed for piano in 1923, the Charterhouse Suite. And then James Brown made the arrangement for string orchestra, as we heard it there, as it's most often heard. That was the English Northern Philharmonia strings, and the conductor was David Lloyd Jones. It was just a few years later for the National Brass Band Championship that Vaughan Williams' good friend Gustav Holst composed the piece we're going to hear now. So that's music for strings we just heard. Now, music for a wind ensemble or band, and yet another suite. Holst famously composed two suites for military band and more for a band, including this Amour Side Suite. There's a scherzo, a nocturne, and a march. And this is Howard Dunn now to conduct the Dallas Wind Symphony.

Violetta Vici playing the viola, and that gigue by the daughter of Gustav Holst, Imogen Holst. This is listener-supported Discover Classical, 88.1 WDPR Dayton, 89.1 WUSO Springfield, 89.9 WDPG Greenville, and at discoverclassical.org. This is Peter Van de Graaff. Hope you're well. Thanks so much for tuning in. A trio of French ballades here, two of them for piano and orchestra, Darius Milhaud and Gabriel Fauré, the composers of those works. But the first ballade we have is by Hector Berlioz, and this comes from his scenic cantata, The Damnation of Faust. Sometimes it's staged as an opera, but most often just performed as a concert work. This is the ballade called Le Roi de Thule, The King of Thule. It's also known as the Gothic Song. And we're going to listen to Frederica von Stade with a Chicago Symphony Orchestra directed by Sir George Schulte from a complete recording of the work.

from a complete recording of The Damnation of Faust by Hector Berlioz. We heard Frederica von Stade, mezzo-soprano, singing Marguerite's aria, or ballad, Le Roi de Thule, the King of Thule. She was joined by the Chicago Symphony Orchestra, directed by Sir George Schulte. Ballads from France for you right now. And both of the works ahead are for piano and orchestra. And then we're going to listen to one of the string quartets by Felix Mendelssohn. In writing our first ballade, Mio said that he was asked to write a piece for which he was to be the pianist in introducing the work. And he said, since I'm not a virtuoso, I had to write an easy piece that seemed difficult to the public. So here is the 1920 ballade.

Vlastimil Lesek was the pianist, Brno State Philharmonic, Jiří Valtáns conducting. And we heard the Ballade from 1920 by Darius Milhaud. Now, whereas that was composed as a simple piece so that Milhaud, who was not a great pianist, could perform it looking like a virtuoso to the public, this next piece was written as a solo piano work and was so difficult to play that even Liszt, Franz Liszt, said, "I have no more fingers," and he gave up playing it. So Faure arranged it for piano and orchestra, I suppose as a way of simplifying it. This is Faure's Ballade, Opus 19, from 1881. Stéphane Lemelin is the pianist here. The CBC Vancouver Orchestra is heard as well. And the conductor is Mario Bernardi.

The Ballade by Fauré, Stéphane Lemelin, piano, CBC Vancouver Orchestra. And Mario Bernardi was the conductor. We have in just a couple of minutes Mendelssohn's Last String Quartet, the number 6. Hope you'll stay with me. I'm Peter Van de Graaff. We've been hearing these French ballades. We have one more, and this takes us back, way back in time to the medieval Renaissance, medieval period, I should say, of France. It's by Guillaume de Machaut.

that ballade by a French composer from the 13th century, Guillaume de Machaut, and it was played by New York Pro Musica. 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This is the Isaïe Quartet now, performing music by Felix Mendelssohn as we listen to his string quartet, number 6 in F minor, his last quartet.

dramatic music by Felix Mendelssohn, written towards the end of his life, just after his sister Fanny Mendelssohn died. His string quartet number 6 in F minor, opus 80, and a performance by the Isai Quartet, the last quartet by Mendelssohn. As I say, written after his sister died, we have a little piece now by his sister Fanny Mendelssohn, Melody.

0: Pianist was Betty Ann Miller, and Fanny Mendelssohn, Felix's older sister, wrote that melody in C-sharp minor. 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
0: Peter Van de Graaff here with you. In just a few minutes, we're going to listen to the famous Academic Festival Overture by Johannes Brahms, which was written when he received an honorary doctorate degree. But he made use of some student tunes, including one that we're about to hear in just a couple minutes, Gaudiamus Igitur. But first, let's hear another student tune, Lob der edlen Musiker, in praise of noble music. This is Erich Kunz with the Vienna State Opera Men's Chorus and Franz Litschauer, conductor.

Men of the Vienna State Opera Chorus, and Erich Kunz, baritone, Franz Litschauer, the conductor, two German university songs, including the second Gaudeamus Igitur. We're going to listen to music by Brahms and by his friends and contemporaries, and then a little Mozart later on. Here, first of all, is the Berlin Philharmonic. Claudio Abbado is the conductor, and this is the Academic Festival Overture by Brahms.

performance there by the Berlin Philharmonic, Claudio Abbado at the podium. That is the Academic Festival Overture, written upon the reception of an honorary doctorate by Johannes Brahms and based on some German student songs. And that introduces us to a few composers, who were close friends of Johannes Brahms. Here is one whom Brahms himself admired. His name is Karl Goldmark, Hungarian-born Viennese bass for most of his career. We're going to listen to a little Romance in A by Brahms' friend Karl Goldmark, Aaron Rosen violin, Hugh Sung piano.

Aaron Rosand, violin, Hugh Sung, piano, and music by a good friend of Johannes Brahms named Carl Goldmark, A Romance. Another close friend of Brahms, although fairly younger than Brahms. He was born in 1855. His name is Julius Röntgen. His father was of Dutch and German parentage. And although Röntgen spoke German, he thought in German, he wrote in German, he lived in the Netherlands for many years and became sort of shared between the two countries, the two heritages. This is the third cello concerto by Julius Röntgen, and it was composed in 1928. We're going to listen now to a performance by Arturo Muruthabal, cello, Netherlands Radio Symphony, and the conductor here is Paul Watkins. This is by Julius Röntgen.

The cellist there was Arturo Muruthabal with the Netherlands Radio Symphony directed by Paul Watkins. We heard music by the Dutch-German composer Julius Röntgen, a good friend of Brahms, and his cello concerto number 3. This also for cello, also by a good friend of Brahms, Robert Fuchs, and this is one of his fantasy pieces.

One of the fantasy pieces by the German composer and friend of Brahms, Robert Fuchs, Mark Drabinsky, cello, Daniel Blumenthal, piano. 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We have next some music by Mozart. This is a quintet for horn and four strings. Now, the four strings are not a typical string quartet, rather one violin, two violas, and cello. Performance by members of the Brandis Quartet, and Gert Seifert plays horn.

0: Gerd Seifert was the horn soloist in that quintet in E5 major by Mozart. He was joined by the Brandis Quartet, one of the violinists in that group, performing on the viola. 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
1: Violinist Augustin Hedelic used to get so nervous before concerts, people had to push him out on stage. But now, thanks to his new breathing exercises, he says walking on stage feels like home. Augustin Hedelic feeling at home in concert with the St. Louis Symphony. 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

Nocturne in E-flat, the Opus 32, number 2, by Frédéric Chopin. Earl Wilde was our soloist. Thanks to Bob and Linda Kreiss for supporting Discover Classical and adopting that recording. Good morning, it's 6 after 6 here on Discover Classical. I'm Larry Caressel. A rainy Friday morning, it's 72 degrees now in Dayton. That flood watch will continue through this morning. Showers and thunderstorms through your morning commute, and then cloudy in the afternoon and for the rest of the day. Some more rain possible Saturday and Sunday, too. It's going to be in the 80s today, then mid to upper 80s, maybe even to 90 degrees on Saturday and Sunday. Again, 72 with rain here in downtown Dayton. 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It's Saturday, August 22nd. 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Here's a concerto in A minor by Johann Sebastian Bach with the violinist James Ennis, who appeared on yesterday's performance today here on Discover Classical. And he's joined here by Canada's National Arts Centre Orchestra.

Violin Concerto in A Minor by Johann Sebastian Bach. You heard violinist James Ennis with Canada's National Arts Centre Orchestra. Thanks to Dr. William Mitchell for supporting Discover Classical and adopting that recording. Good morning, it's 6:21 here on Discover Classical. Flood watch is still in effect this morning. We'll have a high temperature in the 80s today and over the weekend. 72 and rain right now in Dayton. We'll travel to a Victorian kitchen garden coming up now, and also an Irish rhapsody just ahead. First, though, composer Paul Reed, English composer's music for flute and harp. Suzanne Schulman is the flutist. Erica Goodman plays the harp in this Victorian kitchen garden suite.

Suzanne Schulman played the flute with harpist Erica Goodman, and that music from a 1987 BBC horticultural series called The Victoria Kitchen Garden. That suite of that television score by Paul Reed here on Discover Classical. Good morning, it's 6:30. This is 88.1, 89.1, and 89.9. On a rainy Friday morning, right now it's currently 71 degrees here in Dayton. Rain will continue through your morning commute until late morning, then pretty much cloudy in the afternoon. High temperatures up to the 80s today and over the weekend, might even get close to 90 Saturday or Sunday. Rain again in the Saturday and Sunday forecasts. 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Saturday, September 19th at Riverscape Metro Park. Thousands of rubber ducks will be dropped into the river at 4:30 p.m. All proceeds benefit local children and adults with disabilities. More information on the regatta schedule and adopting ducks is available at DaytonDucks.com. Here's a short symphony by Haydn contemporary Franz Beck, the composer whose earlier symphonies have almost more of a Baroque feel than Haydn. Symphony Opus 2, No. 4 in E-flat by Beck is played here by a group called the 13 Strings Chamber Orchestra with conductor Kevin Mallon.

One of the many short symphonies by Franz Beck, who was born a couple of years after Haydn, his symphony in E-flat, Opus 2, No. 4, played by the 13-strings chamber orchestra led by Kevin Mallon. Good morning, it's 6:42 here on Dayton's listener-supported Discover Classical. Lower 70s right now, rain will continue through your morning, and then we'll have highs in the 80s today, and upper 80s on Saturday and Sunday, maybe some rain this weekend, too. We'll travel to Ireland for this piece of music by Victor Herbert. You might recognize his name from writing some lighter, fluffier pieces like Babes in Toyland, but here he expresses his Irish heritage in his Irish Rhapsody for Orchestra. Here's the Slovak Radio Orchestra led by Keith Bryan.

0: An Irish Rhapsody by Victor Herbert, that performance by the Slovak Radio Orchestra led by Keith Bryan. Thanks to Susan Eklund-Lean for supporting Discover Classical and adopting that recording. Good morning, it's a minute till 7, and you're listening to Discover Classical, 88.1 WDPR Dayton, 89.1 WUSO Springfield, 89.9 WDPG Greenville, and at discoverclassical.org. I'm Larry Caressel. Friday morning with a lot of rain this morning and through your morning commute. Rain should be going on through about 10 a.m., 71 degrees now in Dayton. We'll have a high in the 80s today, then mid to upper 80s, might even get to 90 in some areas over the weekend. And again, some rain both Saturday and Sunday. 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It's Sunday, August 30th, from 9 until noon. 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
1: A deal with the devil is never what it seems, as Faust finds out in Charles Gounod's Opera of Extremes, pairing lively drinking songs and intimate arias, triumphant choirs and angelic hymns. We're in for a treat with a sparkling performance of Faust from Munich's National Theater. I'm Lisa Flynn. 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

Composed for a German play based on the story of Coriolanus, the same character for whom Shakespeare wrote a play, that was von Collins' play Coriolan, the overture composed by Beethoven for that show. And you heard the overture there played by Capella Aquileia, led by Marcus Bosch. 7:08 here on Discover Classical. I'm Larry Carousel, and today's programming is supported by you and your generous membership, and also it is dedicated in honor of Charles D. Shook. That's our honorary day for this 14th of August. We hear the Taverner Consort coming up later on with a British Fantasia for period instruments. Also a suite by William Grant Still inspired by African-American visual art. But right now, this music by Béla Bartók from 1923 is five dances and a finale called the Dance Suite, which 2 years later he created a solo piano version. But here's the original orchestral dance suite by Bartók as Maron Alsop leads the Bournemouth Symphony.

0: Five dances and a finale, composed in 1923, known as the Dance Suite by Béla Bartók. You heard the Bournemouth Symphony, conducted by Maren Alsop. Thanks to Joe Ruhr for supporting Discover Classical and adopting that recording. Good morning. It's 7:26 here on Discover Classical. I'm Larry Caressel, and right now 71 degrees in Dayton, as rain will continue across the Dayton area this morning. And then cloudy this afternoon, some more rain Saturday and Sunday. Highs in the 80s today, then upper 80s to near 90 on Saturday and Sunday.
1: 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I'm Sarah Schneider, hoping you'll join me next time for Early Music Now.
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Fantasia in D minor, the number 8 by Henry Purcell. Andrew Parrott led the Taverner consort. 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Some music by William Grant Still and also Rossini just ahead, a couple of suites involving string instruments. An early sonata by Rossini is coming up. First, this music by William Grant Still, played by violinist Randall Goosby, who was a student of Itzhak Perlman. He's joined by pianist Zhu Wang, and William Grant Still's suite in three movements inspired by African-American visual art.

0: accidental cutoff on that piece of music by William Grant Still. You heard the violinist Randall Gooseby with Zhu Wang playing the piano in that suite for violin and piano in three movements, each section inspired by African-American visual art. Good morning, it's 7:45 here on Dayton's listener-supported Discover Classical. I'm Larry Carrasel. Thanks for joining me on this Friday morning. Right now, 72 degrees in Dayton. Some showers will continue through your morning. Maybe a thunderstorm, too, and then some rain over the weekend. Highs in the 80s today, then upper 80s on Saturday and Sunday.
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2: 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I'm David Crean. 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
0: Before Rossini wrote any of his operas, he wrote a collection of short chamber pieces, some wind sonatas, and string sonatas. Here's one of those early student sonatas for strings by Rossini, the number 2 in A, and played here by the Venetian soloists with conductor Claudio Simone.

0: Music by a young pre-opera composer, Rossini. You heard his music played by the strings of the Venetian soloists led by Claudio Simone in one of Rossini's early youthful sonatas for strings, the number 2 in A. Good morning, it's a minute till 8. 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I'm Larry Caressel. A flood watch continues this morning. Some rain through the morning, and right now 72 degrees in Dayton. More rain possible off and on over the weekend. Highs in the 80s today, then upper 80s on Saturday and Sunday. 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
1: 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That's The Intimate Guitar, music from the instrument held closest to the heart.

Another Italian opera composer, this time from one of his operas, Verdi's overture to his Il Forza del Destino, or The Force of Destiny. Myung Won Chung led the Santa Cecilia Orchestra. Thanks to Gregory Walters for supporting Discover Classical and adopting that recording. It's 8:09 here on Discover Classical. I'm Larry Carrasel, with another Italian composer coming up in about 15 minutes, Muzio Clementi, with the pianist Howard Shelley. Aaron Copland's music for the theater, played by Wynton Marsalis, and an overture celebrating nature at the end of this hour. First, though, here's one of my favorite Handel concertos from Handel's Opus 6 Concerti Grossi, inspired a bit by the Opus 6 publications of Arcangelo Corelli from years earlier. This one featuring some nice violin solos and duos, and a couple of dancey movements at the end. Here's the Opus 6, number 5 in D by Handel, with the Academy of Ancient Music, led by Andrew Manzi.

0: The Academy of Ancient Music with conductor and violinist Andrew Menzi. In that music by Handel, his D major Concerto Grosso, Opus 6, number 5. Good morning, it's 8:24 here on Discover Classical. I'm Larry Caressel. Thank you for tuning in on this Friday morning. Again, some showers will continue through your morning and then cloudy this afternoon, high today in the 80s.
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Howard Shelley played that piano sonata, Opus 1, Number 3 in B-flat. 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Here's some music originally for trumpet, English horn, and strings by Copeland, but here the strings are replaced by the Eastman Wind Ensemble, music based on some theater music by Aaron Copeland called Quiet City. The soloists playing trumpet and English horn are Wynton Marsalis and Philip Koch.

0: Quiet City, music by Aaron Copland, taken from music for a play that he composed and arranged into that suite for trumpet, English horn, and usually a string ensemble. This time it was a wind arrangement. Donald Hunsberger led the Eastman Wind Ensemble. English horn played by Philip Koch. The trumpeter was Wynton Marsalis. Good morning. It's 9:15 here on Dayton's listener-supported Discover Classical.
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0: We'll wrap up this hour with music about nature. In Nature's Realm, Opus 91 Overture is a part of Dvorak's trilogy of concert overtures inspired by nature, life, and love, the other two being the Carnival and Othello overtures. Here's In Nature's Realm by Dvorak with the Ulster Orchestra, conducted by Vernon Handley.

0: The Overture in Nature's Realm by Dvorak, and that performance by the Ulster Orchestra, led by Vernon Handley. And thanks to Mr. and Mrs. Alan Byram for supporting Discover Classical and adopting that recording. Good morning, it's a minute till 9. 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I'm Larry Caruso. Temperatures around 70 here in Dayton. We'll have a high in the 80s today, then upper 80s to near 90 Saturday and Sunday. More rain coming our way in the Dayton area today, then some showers off and on over the weekend. Again, it's currently 71 here in downtown Dayton. 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Attendees can stroll St. Anne's Hill and experience many concerts on porches throughout the neighborhood. It's Saturday, August 22nd. Details at DaytonPorchFest.org. And that will be the subject of an Arts Focus feature coming up next week as well here on Discover Classical.
1: Violinist Augustin Hedelic used to get so nervous before concerts, people had to push him out on stage. 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

Louis Bager at the harpsichord in that prelude by early English composer William Byrd. Thanks to Gilbert Martin for adopting that recording. Good morning, it's 9:07 here on Dayton's listener-supported Discover Classical. It's music from Wagner's opera Parsifal coming up next, also one of Haydn's later symphonies from the complete set of recordings made by the Philharmonia Hungarica. And also at noon today, it's another new at noon after the composer's datebook, today featuring a new recording by violist Patrick Yim. Hear that on today's new at noon at about 12:03. This music is the prelude to Act One from Wagner's Parsifal, about a 12-minute prelude that introduces a sometimes 5-hour opera from Wagner's catalog. This one dealing with Parsifal from the Knights of the Round Table, and some of this music in the prelude was also used in the early 1980s film Excalibur, John Borman's movie about King Arthur. Here's the Act One Parsifal prelude by Wagner with Marek Janowski leading the Berlin Radio Symphony.

The first 12 minutes worth of an epic Wagner opera, Parsifal. The prelude to Act One was played by the Berlin Radio Symphony with conductor Marek Janowski. And thanks to Don and Lois Bigler for supporting Discover Classical and adopting that recording. 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Saturday, September 19th at Riverscape Metro Park. Thousands of rubber ducks will be dropped into the river at 4:30 p.m. All proceeds benefit local children and adults with disabilities. More information on the regatta schedule and adopting ducks is available at DaytonDucks.com. Coming up in the 10 o'clock hour, Aaron Mood will fill in for David Crean one more time as Richard Strauss takes a trip to Italy with the Scottish National Orchestra. Right now, some music by Haydn, one of his later symphonies. This comes from an excellent set of the complete Haydn symphonies as recorded by the Philharmonia Hungarica, led by Antal Doráty. Here's Haydn's Symphony No. 91 in E-flat.

0: The final symphony by Haydn to not use timpani and trumpets in the score, that one mainly for wind instruments and strings, the symphony number 91 in E-flat by Haydn, with members of the Philharmonia Hungarica led by Antal Dorati. Thanks to Dean and Lorraine Parmalee for supporting Discover Classical and adopting that recording.
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0: Here's the Orpheus Chamber Orchestra to wrap up this hour, and a Hungarian Rondo by Hungarian composer Zoltán Kodály.

0: 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That was Zoltán Koldai's Hungarian Rondo.
1: Music by one of the first musicologists. That was Zoltán Koldai's Hungarian Rondo, performed by the Orpheus Chamber Orchestra. 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And today's programming is dedicated in honor of Charles D. Shook. Good morning and happy Friday. My name is Aaron Mood. I'm sitting in for David Crean today until 2 p.m. A pleasure to be with you as we close out the work week.
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1: Morten Lauridsen's Shore on the Shining Night coming up in about 10 minutes right now. Music by Georg Muffat, a French composer who lived right on the border of France and Germany and then eventually traveled to Paris to study under Jean-Baptiste Lully. This is his Concerto Grosso in G minor. This performance by Musica Eterna Bratislava under the direction of Peter Zajicek.

Georg Muffat's Concerto Grosso No. 4 in G minor, Peter Zajicek, conducted Musica Eterna Bratislava, in that performance that you heard here on Discover Classical, the Miami Valley's home for classical music. 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Good morning, my name is Aaron Mood. Happy to be here with you, sitting in for David Green through the midday today. Music by Morten Laurildsen next. This is a setting of a poem by Samuel Barber. The poem was originally written in 1938 for his own song cycle, Four Songs. And excuse me, the poetry is actually by James Agee. Sure, on this signing night set by Samuel Barber is probably the best known setting of that poem. But we're going to hear Morten Laurildsen's arrangement. This is Sure on the Shining Night from his Nocturnes. Nicole Matt leads this performance at the Chamber Choir of Europe.

A setting of the poem Shore on this shining night from one of America's greatest 20th century choral composers, Morten Laurildsen. That's from his Nocturnes. Nicole Matt conducted the Chamber Choir of Europe. And you heard that here on Discover Classical 88.1, 89.1, and 89.9, where we get support from the Dayton Art Institute presenting Fighters for Freedom, William H. Johnson Picturing Justice. William Johnson painted this series in the mid-1940s. As a tribute to African-American activists, scientists, teachers, and performers, as well as international leaders working to bring peace to the world. It was his last body of work. More information at DaytonArtInstitute.org. Good morning and happy Friday to you. My name is Aaron Mood, sitting in for David Green today. For the remainder of the 10 o'clock hour, we will enjoy Richard Strauss's Als Italienne, written after a vacation he took to Italy. We'll hear vignettes of Rome, as well as a trip to the beach, and we'll end with a depiction of Italian folk life in this four-movement work. This is Strauss's Als Italienne, performed by the Scottish National Orchestra, led by Naomi Irvie.

Richard Strauss's Als Italien, Nemi Yeri led that performance of the Scottish National Orchestra, and it was adopted from our library thanks to support from Rick Fox. Good morning and welcome to Discover Classical, 88.1 WDPR Dayton, 89.1 WUSO Springfield, and 89.9 WDPG Greenville. 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My name is Aaron Mood. I'm sitting in for David Crean today. A pleasure to be with you on this Friday morning. Music by George Gershwin, his piano concerto in F major, coming up in about 8 minutes, but let's begin with music by the Chevalier de Saint-Georges, his string quartet number 4 in F major, this performance by the Arabella Quartet.

The Chevalier de Saint-Georges String Quartet No. 4 in F Major, that performance was by the Arabella Quartet, and it was adopted from our library, thanks to Mike and Judy Kreutzer. Good morning and welcome to Discover Classical, the Miami Valley's home for classical music. 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Thousands of rubber ducks will be dropped into the river at 4:30 p.m., All proceeds benefit local children and adults with disabilities. More information on the regatta schedule and adopting ducks is available at DaytonDucks.com. Good morning and happy Friday. My name is Aaron Mood. Thanks for joining me today. Music by George Gershwin next. While his Rhapsody in Blue is a one-movement piano concerto, we'll hear a more traditional three-movement piano concerto by Gershwin, and you might recognize this music as the theme music to our weekly broadcast of the New York Philharmonic. This is Gershwin's Piano Concerto in F Major, performed by Daniel Trifonov and the Philadelphia Orchestra, led by Yannick Nezet-Séguin.

0: That was Daniil Trifonov and the Philadelphia Orchestra, directed by Yannick Nezet-Séguin, performing Gershwin's Piano Concerto in F Major. Thank you to Mike and Judy Kreutzer for adopting that recording from our library here at Discover Classical, 88.1, 89.1, and 89.9. Good morning and a happy Friday to you. My name is Aaron Mood. I'm here with you until 2 p.m. today.
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Paco Bell's aria with variations in A major. Reinhard Goebel led that performance of Musica Antiqua Cologne. Thank you to Jolynn Navarre for adopting that recording from our library here at Discover Classical, Dayton's only 24-hour classical music radio station. 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Good morning, my name is Aaron Mood. Stay tuned with me at the top of the hour for Composer's Datebook, followed by New at Noon, and more music from Chinese-American composer Chen Yi. We'll end the 11 o'clock hour with Hugo Wolf's Italian Serenade. It was inspired by Josef Eichendorff's novella Memoirs of a Good-for-Nothing, and it was originally written as a string quartet by Wolf in 1887. He later reworked this for string orchestra. It was intended to be the first movement of a multi-movement work that he never finished. We'll hear Wolf's Italian Serenade performed by the Orpheus Chamber Orchestra.

0: Hugo Wolf's Italian Serenade, performed by the Orpheus Chamber Orchestra. Thank you to Gene Morris for adopting that recording from our library here at Discover Classical, 88.1 WDPR Dayton, 89.1 WUSO Springfield, and 89.9 WDPG Greenville. 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My name is Aaron Mood. Stay tuned later in the noon hour for another piece inspired by Italy, Felix Mendelssohn's Fourth Symphony. 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
1: This is the Composer's Datebook for August 14th. I'm John Burge. There was a time when German opera houses would have fought over the chance to premiere a brand new opera by Richard Strauss. But by 1940, when Strauss finished a mythological opera entitled The Love of Danae, there was a war on and Strauss had fallen out of favor with Germany's Nazi rulers. A scheduled premiere in Dresden had to be canceled. In Leipzig, the orchestral parts for the new opera were lost in a fire. And in Munich, an Allied air raid damaged the opera's sets and scenery. By the summer of 1944, when conductor Clemens Krauss was rehearsing for the opera's belated premiere at the Salzburg Festival, the collapse of the Third Reich was imminent.

0: On August 1st, an order was issued from Berlin canceling all music festivals and closing all theaters. But somehow, Salzburg managed to get a dispensation, and rehearsals for Strauss's opera were allowed to continue. A private dress rehearsal of The Love of Danae took place in Salzburg on today's date in 1944. The 80-year-old composer attended, and with tears in his eyes, thanked the performers with these words, "Perhaps we shall meet again in a better world." Composer's Datebook is produced by APM, American Public Media, in collaboration with the American Composers Forum, reminding you that all music was once new.
1: 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Each month, UBS's House Fee Report addresses the top market questions for investors to consider, such as what should investors do with cash in 2026? Will the U.S. rally beyond tech continue? What do U.S.-Iran hostilities mean for markets and more? A complimentary copy can be obtained by calling Sean Nicholson at 937-226-6562. UBS Financial Services Incorporated, a subsidiary of UBS AG, member FINRA, SIPC. Music by Chinese-American composer Chen Yi this afternoon on New at Noon. It features sounds that are to reproduce the sounds of two Chinese folk instruments, a vertical bamboo flute known as the hisao and the qin, which is a seven-string zither that has been played for at least 2,000 years. This is the third movement of Chen Yi's Suite for Viola and Chamber Winds, The Romance of Hisao and Qin, performed by soloist Patrick Yim and the ensemble conducted by Paul Hostetter.

Chenyi, Suite for Viola and Chamber Winds. That was the third movement, the Romance of Cao and Xian, performed by violist Patrick Yim and the ensemble directed by Paul Hostetter. That was today's New at Noon performance here on Discover Classical. 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Each month, UBS's House View Report addresses the top market questions for investors to consider, such as what should investors do with cash in 2026? Will the U.S. rally beyond tech continue? What do U.S.-Iran hostilities mean for markets and more? A complimentary copy can be obtained by calling Sean Nicholson at 937-226-6562. UBS Financial Services Incorporated, a subsidiary of UBS AG, member FINRA, SIPC. My name is Aaron Mood, delighted to be here with you on this Friday afternoon. We continue in this noon hour with music by Felix Mendelssohn, who traveled widely during his short life, and he was inspired to write works, including his Scottish Symphony and this work, the Symphony No. 4 in A Major, the Italian. We'll hear a performance by the Vienna Philharmonic led by John Elliott Gardiner.

Felix Mendelssohn's Symphony No. 4 in A Major, the Italian Symphony. That performance was by the Vienna Philharmonic under the direction of John Elliott Gardner. And you heard it here on Discover Classical 88.1, 89.1, and 89.9. Good afternoon and happy Friday to you. My name is Aaron Mood here with you until 2 p.m.

0: Johann Nepomuk Hummel's Piano Trio No. 2 in F Major. That performance was by Trio Parnassus. And thank you to David Larson for adopting that recording from our library here at listener-supported Discover Classical.
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0: My name is Aaron Mood, here with you through the 1 o'clock hour with music by German composer Heinrich August Merschner, as well as Bach's Toccata and Fugue in D minor. We end the noon hour with a work by Michael Praetorius, dedicated to the muse of dance. This is his Terpsichore Dances. We'll hear a performance by Brass Ring.

Music inspired by the Muse of Dance. That was Michael Praetorius's Terpsichore Dances performed by Brass Ring. 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My name is Aaron Mood. A pleasure to be here with you on this Friday afternoon. I'm sitting in for David Crean for just over another hour until 2 p.m. when Adam Alonzo will join you to take you through the afternoon. Today's programming on Discover Classical is dedicated in honor of Charles D. Schuch. And let's begin this new hour of classical music with the overture to an opera by Heinrich August Marschner, a 19th century German composer. And this is the overture to probably his best-known opera. It tells the story of Hans Heilig, who is the king of the earth spirits. He descends to earth, and he attempts to woo Anna, a mortal. This is the overture to Marschner's Hans Heilig. Christian Thielemann conducts the Vienna Philharmonic.

0: The overture to Heinrich August Marschner's best-known opera Hans Heilig. Christian Thielemann conducted that performance of the Vienna Philharmonic, and that was adopted from our library thanks to support from Rochelle and Michael Goldstein. 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

Johann Sebastian Bach's Toccata and Fugue in D minor, that performance by organist Marilyn Mason. Thank you to Howard Evans for adopting that recording from our library here at Discover Classical 88.1, 89.1, and 89.9. Good afternoon. My name is Aaron Mood. A pleasure to be here with you, sitting in for David Crean until 2 p.m. today. 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It's Saturday, August 22nd. Details at daytonporchfest.org. Mozart wrote 6 string quartets where he imitated the music of Haydn. They're unsurprisingly known as the Haydn quartets. This work, while not among them, is a string quintet. But he does reference Haydn at the beginning of this work with a slow introduction, which is very common in the quintets and quartets of Haydn. This is Mozart's string quintet in D major, performed by the Takash Quartet with guest violist Denis Karamzai.

Mozart String Quintet in D Major, K593. That performance was by the Takács Quartet with guest violist Dennis Karamzay. Thank you to Joe Lambright for adopting that recording from our library here at Discover Classical, 88.1, 89.1, and 89.9. 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Good afternoon. My name is Aaron Mood, and I've enjoyed sitting in for David Crean this week. I'll return tonight at 10 o'clock, sitting in for Sammy Griffith on a little night music. Sammy will return tomorrow morning at 6 a.m., and I'll be back tomorrow afternoon at noon. Stay tuned at the top of the hour as Adam Alonzo brings you music by Telemann and the duet At the Back of the Holy Temple from Georges Bizet's Pearl Fishers. We'll end the 1 o'clock hour with music from the 20th century's foremost Mexican composer, Carlos Chavez. This is his Toccata, performed by the Mexican State Symphony under the direction of Enrique Batiste.

The piece sounds like a musical locomotive. It's the Tocata by Carlos Chavez. You heard Enrique Batiz with the State of Mexico Symphony Orchestra. Claudia Kuntz was featured on oboe in that performance. 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I'm Adam Alonso. I'll be with you until 6 o'clock today here on Discover Classical. Stay tuned in just a few minutes for the Pearl Fishers duet. Telemann taught himself to play the oboe, and he wrote several concertos for the instrument. This one's in a minor key, and at first it sounds like the oboe is singing through tears. But then the mood changes in the second movement, which is fast and cheerful. Heinz Holliger is the oboe soloist with the Academy of St. Martin in the Fields, led by Iona Brown, in this concerto in D minor by Telemann.

Heinz Holliger was the oboist in that Concerto in D minor by Telemann. Iona Brown conducted the Academy of St. Martin in the Fields. It's 9.5 minutes after 2 o'clock, and you're listening to Discover Classical, where we get support from Wagner Subaru, sales and service for new and used vehicles since 1966. 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Stay tuned later in the 2 o'clock hour. We will pay tribute to Johnny Cash. In Act 1 of Bizet's opera The Pearl Fishers, the two leading male characters vow their loyalty to each other, promising that no woman will ever come between them. Well, that's in Act 1. It doesn't last long, or else we wouldn't have an opera. Here's the duet where they sing their loyalty to each other, Au fond du temple saint, or In the Depths of the Holy Temple, from The Pearl Fishers by Bizet. Jerry Hadley sings with Thomas Hampson.

0: The Pearl Fishers Duet, music by Georges Bizet, played there by the Welsh Opera Orchestra, conducted by Carlo Rizzi. You heard tenor Jerry Hadley and baritone Thomas Hampson. And Hans Hoogendoorn adopted that recording from our music library here at listener-supported Discover Classical.
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Next, we'll hear music by Mark O'Connor, an American composer who has won several Grammy and Country Music Awards. He wrote a piano trio inspired by his childhood hero, Johnny Cash, whom he described as a champion for society's downtrodden. In this work, I don't hear any particular Johnny Cash songs, although the music has an earthly American twang. In the second movement, the violinist spends a lot of time strumming the instrument, like a banjo or mandolin. This is the Piano Trio No. 1 by Mark O'Connor, known as Poets and Prophets, performed by the Eroica Trio.

0: The unmistakably American sound of Mark O'Connor. That was his piano trio number one, known as Poets and Prophets. It was written as a tribute to his childhood hero, Johnny Cash. That performance was by the Eroica Trio. Janet and Joseph Ruhr adopted that recording from our music library here at listener-supported Discover Classical.
1: I'm Joe Law, host of Theme and Variations. 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
0: Stay tuned to Discover Classical around 3 o'clock today for some harp music by Gabriel Fauré. Right now, we'll hear from Karl Abel. He was a German composer who received his early musical training from J.S. Bach and then later moved to London and became roommates with J.C. Bach. And together, they presented a concert series that was very popular among British society and royalty. Here's a symphony in G major by Karl Abel. Adrian Shepherd conducts Cantilena.

A Symphony in G Major by Carl Abel. We heard a performance by Cantilena led by Adrian Shepherd. 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

An impromptu in D-flat by Gabriel Fauré, played there by harpist Maria Graf. Alan and Beth Schaefer adopted that recording from our music library here at Discover Classical. 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It's Sunday, August 30th, from 9 a.m. until noon. 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Is an excerpt from the ballet Daphnis and Chloe with music by Maurice Ravel. At this point in the story, the shepherdess, Chloe, has been kidnapped by pirates, and so her shepherd boyfriend, Daphnis, calls upon the gods to save her. And if you were watching a production, the gods would materialize out of nothing and go down to the pirate camp for the rescue. And so in music, Ravel portrays that materialization. That's why at the beginning, the music is very vague and mysterious. This is the suite number one from Daphnis and Chloe by Ravel. Here's Lauren Mazel with the Vienna Philharmonic.

Some ballet music by Maurice Ravel, the suite number one from Daphnis and Chloe. Lauren Mazel conducted the Vienna Philharmonic, and Ron Johnson adopted that recording from our music library here at listener-supported Discover Classical. Hope you'll stay tuned later in this hour for a well-known piano intermezzo by Brahms. Music will continue on Discover Classical right after this test of the emergency alert system.

A Sonata in C Major by Dietrich Buxtehude, performed by Trio Settecento. It's about 29 minutes until 4 o'clock, and you're listening to Discover Classical, where we get support from Dayton Physicians Hematology and Medical Oncology, now an affiliate of the James Cancer Network, bringing excellence in care closer to home, and providing advances in our community's access to expert cancer care. 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Franz Kramer was a prolific Czech composer who excelled at writing music for winds. Here's a partita for oboes, clarinets, horns, and bassoon. The music is mostly upbeat and cheerful, and the work ends with a section called The Hunt that features the horns prominently. Kalman Berkus leads the Budapest Wind Ensemble.

0: You heard a haunting rhythm at the end of that partita in E-flat by Franz Kramer. Kalman Berkus conducted the Budapest Wind Ensemble.
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flood watch in effect from Saturday afternoon through Sunday morning for the following counties in Indiana: Fayette, Union, and Wayne, and the following counties in Ohio: Butler, Champaign, Clark, Clinton, Dark, Greene, Logan, Miami, Montgomery, Preble, Shelby, and Warren. Flash flooding caused by excessive rainfall is possible. Excessive runoff may result in flooding of rivers, creeks, streams, and other low-lying and flood-prone locations. Additional details: another round of showers and thunderstorms is expected to move through the region Saturday into Saturday night. Given the saturated ground, additional heavy rainfall may result in flash flooding. People in the watch area should keep an eye on the weather and be prepared for immediate action should heavy rains and flooding occur or a flash flood warning be issued. Avoid low-lying areas and be careful when approaching highway dips and underpasses.

0: Pianist Emmanuel Ax performed Brahms's Intermezzo in A Major from the Opus 118 collection, an introspective piece that Brahms dedicated to Clara Schumann. He instructed the pianist to play it tenderly. Richard R. Hayes adopted that recording from our music library here at listener-supported Discover Classical, 88.1 WDPR Dayton, 89.1 WUSO Springfield, 89.9 WDPG Greenville, and online at discoverclassical.org. I'm Adam Alonso. I'll be with you two more hours. 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
1: Violinist Augustin Hedelic used to get so nervous before concerts, people had to push him out on stage. 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Augustin Hedelic feeling at home in concert with the St. Louis Symphony. 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
0: Stay tuned later in the 4 o'clock hour for music from Vivaldi's The Four Seasons. The Italian composer Nino Rota wrote film scores for more than 150 movies, including the 1963 film The Leopard. Burt Lancaster was the star, but he was the only one who didn't know how to speak Italian. All of his lines had to be dubbed. The Leopard was all about wealthy aristocrats, so of course that means there was a ballroom scene, and so Rota got to write lots of dance music. We'll hear a waltz that Rota adapted from Giuseppe Verdi in this suite of dances from The Leopard. Riccardo Muti conducts La Scala Philharmonic.

Some dance music from a 1963 film called The Leopard, music by Giovanni Nino Rota. Riccardo Muti conducted the La Scala Philharmonic. It's 17 minutes after 4 o'clock, and you're listening to Discover Classical, where we get support from Grismer Tire and Auto Service Centers, offering one-stop care for your car, from oil changes and brakes to tune-ups and alignments. 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Well, next, here's another work that features a hunt in the final movement. It's the Autumn Violin Concerto from Vivaldi's Four Seasons. The whole concerto portrays things that happen in the autumn season. Farmers are gathering their crops. They celebrate until they fall asleep. And then the final movement represents a hunt. And so you'll hear men and dogs chasing some hapless animal through the woods. This is the Violin Concerto in F Major, the Autumn Concerto of Vivaldi. Violinist Francisco Fulana performs with Apollo's Fire, led by Jeanette Sorrell.

The Autumn Violin Concerto by Antonio Vivaldi, a concerto in F major played there by violinist Francisco Fulana with Apollo's Fire, led by Jeanette Sorrell. Father Larry Himmelgarn adopted that recording from our music library here at Discover Classical. We get support from Sean Nicholson and Brandy Rochelle at UBS. Each month, UBS's House View Report addresses the top market questions for investors to consider, such as, what should investors do with cash in 2026? Will the U.S. rally beyond tech continue? What do U.S.-Iran hostilities mean for markets? And more. A complimentary copy can be obtained by calling Sean Nicholson at 937-226-6562. UBS Financial Services, Incorporated, a subsidiary of UBS AG, member FINRA, SIPC. On the stock market today, the Dow Jones was down 107 points, closing at 53,732. The S&P was down by 13 to 7,785. And the NASDAQ was down by 73 points to end the week at 26,729. Right now, here's one of the last symphonies written by Michael Haydn before he kind of moved away from orchestral works to focus on sacred music. You'll hear horns and trumpets and timpani creating a energetic fanfare in the opening movement of this symphony in C major by Michael Haydn. Hans-Peter Frank conducts the Helsingborg Symphony Orchestra.

0: A symphony in C major by Michael Haydn. Hans Peter Frank conducted the Helsingborg Symphony Orchestra.
1: This week on Bach Cantatas. Unlike his time in Leipzig, Bach's resources in Weimar were not as extensive as he would have in the 1730s and 40s. So we'll hear a solo cantata for soprano and chamber orchestra. A meditation on redemption this Sunday at 12:03 here on Discover Classical.

the overture to Morning, Noon, and Night in Vienna, music by Franz von Suppe. You heard the Munich Radio Orchestra, conducted by Ivan Reposic. It's about 8 minutes now until 5 o'clock, and you're listening to Discover Classical. I'm Adam Alonzo. I'll be with you until 6 p.m. Coming up at 5, hope you'll stay tuned for a violin piece written by Fritz Kreisler, although he would deny that he wrote it. Right now, music by the French composer Maurice Duruflé, a piece called Tambourine, which might make you think of a tambourine, but in French, the word refers to a drum. And in this 5-minute piece, you'll hear 5 drummers banging out a relentless rhythm. I think the highlight comes when a saxophone begins to play a slow and relaxed solo, totally unconcerned with what all those drummers are doing. Here's John Wilson with the Sinfonia of London.

Tambourine is a French word for drum. That was the title of that piece by Maurice Duruflé, full of drummers. John Wilson conducted the Sinfonia of London. It's a minute now until 5 o'clock, and you are listening to Discover Classical, 88.1 WDPR Dayton, 89.1 WUSO Springfield, 89.9 WDPG Greenville, and online at discoverclassical.org. 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I'm Adam Alonzo. I'll be with you one more hour today. Coming up at 6 p.m., stay tuned for Performance Today. Still ahead in the 5 o'clock hour, you'll hear a harp concerto by Handel. The violinist Fritz Kreisler would sometimes play pieces during his concerts that he claimed were written by composers like Vivaldi or Boccherini, but actually Kreisler himself wrote them. He just didn't want people to know. So this piece was supposedly the work of Gaetano Pugnani, an 18th century Italian, but it's really the work by Fritz Kreisler. It begins with a dramatic prelude, followed by a flashy allegro. That's the title, Prelude and Allegro. This performance is by violinist James Ennis, with pianist Edward Laurel.

Violinist James Ennis performed with pianist Edward Laurel in that prelude and allegro by Fritz Kreisler. Jessica Hung adopted that recording from our music library here at listener-supported Discover Classical. 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Right now we'll hear Music for Winds by the German composer Karl Stamitz, an octet in B-flat. I think the highlight's the third movement. It's a graceful minuet with a moderate tempo. This performance is by Consortium Classicum.

0: a fun brass quintet from 1990. The Quintetto Concertante by Osvaldo Lacerda. Lacerda wrote each movement in a manner that highlights a certain member of the ensemble. And we heard it played by the talented members of the American Brass Quintet in concert at Dendrino's Chapel and Recital Hall in Interlaken, Michigan. Thanks to the folks at Interlaken Presents for sharing that concert with us. Brazilian composer Osvaldo Lacerda was very interested in highlighting the national music of Brazil in his original works. In 1963, he received a Guggenheim grant, which he used to study with Aaron Copland. He was a longtime educator and wrote several music textbooks that are still used in Brazil. Happy to feature the work of Osvaldo Lacerda here on PET. In a moment, pianist Stuart Goodyear plays ferocious music by Prokofiev. 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
1: 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I'm Sarah Schneider, hoping you'll join me next time for Early Music Now.
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0: Russian composer Sergei Prokofiev left home in 1918 to escape the Russian Revolution. He chose to go back for good in the mid-1930s. If Prokofiev ever regretted that, he certainly couldn't say so out loud. He arrived back in Russia just in time for Stalin's purges. Something like a million Russian civilians were kidnapped and killed simply for being suspected of opposition to Joseph Stalin. In 1940, the Soviet government made Prokofiev an offer that he could not refuse. He was forced to write a big piece called Hail to Stalin, celebrating Stalin's achievements. 2 years later, in 1942, Prokofiev wrote his Piano Sonata No. 7. This dark sonata definitely did not celebrate Stalin, but ironically, it still won a Stalin Prize for being considered vital to the Soviet war effort. Let's hear the ferocious and violent opening movement from Prokofiev's Sonata No. 7. You can almost feel the world fracturing at the brutal battlefront of the war. Stuart Goodyear in concert

0: Sergei Prokofiev wrote his piano sonata number 7 during World War II, with the Battle of Stalingrad raging around him, a bloody battle that turned the tide of the war on the Eastern Front. When the sonata premiered in January of 1943, Russian newspapers were full of the stories of Soviet resistance at Stalingrad. Ever after, Prokofiev's piano sonata number 7 was referred to as the Stalingrad Sonata, even though Prokofiev never called it anything but Sonata No. 7. It is ferocious, grim, violent. You can really feel the fractured brokenness of the world in that first movement. Stuart Goodyear played the opening movement in concert in Portland, Oregon, as part of Chamber Music Northwest. In a moment, Breathing Through the Fear. 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

Augustin Hedelic is an expressive and captivating violinist. He looks totally at ease when he's on stage. And yet, he used to deal with significant nerves before every concert. He'd get so nervous that people would actually have to push him on stage. Hedelic says for a long time, he didn't know how to address this. But then he spent a lot of time paying attention to his breath while he was practicing, feeling the connection between his breathing and the music. Now, if he feels those jitters rising again, he can focus on his breath, and that brings him right back into the music. As he puts it, walking on stage feels like home. Let's hear violinist Augustin Hedelic feeling at home on stage in St. Louis. He's with conductor Stefan Deneuve and the St. Louis Symphony Orchestra. They're playing the Violin Concerto, written in 1939 by American composer Samuel Barber.

What an ending, and it sure fired up the audience in St. Louis. That was the Violin Concerto by Samuel Barber. Augustine Hedelic was the soloist with the St. Louis Symphony Orchestra. Conductor Stefan Deneuve led that concert at the Two Hill Performing Arts Center on the campus of the University of Missouri, St. Louis. The St. Louis Symphony played there while their home base, Powell Hall, underwent a massive renovation. New lobby, new education center, new backstage area for musicians, more restrooms and bars to ease the long lines. One thing that was intentionally preserved is the signature acoustic of Powell Hall. Engineers made a 3D sound map of the auditorium to ensure that any physical changes wouldn't affect the rich, warm sound of the orchestra in the hall. The newly renovated and expanded Powell Hall opened last fall to rave reviews and shorter lines for the creature comforts during intermission.

0: 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Our technical director here at PT is Craig Thorson. Jean Barron is our technical producer. Our director of media production and operations is Elizabeth Iverson. The senior director of media operations for APM is Josh Kubasta. And we had engineering help this week from Cameron Wiley and Michael Osborne. 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
0: I can smell the salt air and feel the spray of the waves in that music. When Claude Debussy wrote this about the power of the ocean, he used the full expressive range of the orchestra to bring it to life. It feels so atmospheric, you might think he was right at the shore. But Debussy was fairly far inland in France when he wrote La Mer, with not a splash of salty water on his toes. He wrote to a friend that distance was not a problem. Quote, I have endless memories of the water, and in my opinion, those memories are worth more than reality. From APM, American Public Media, this is Performance Today. I'm Melissa Owsley, and for Valerie Kaler, Debussy's La Mer on the way this hour. Here's a piece for guitar by British composer Erlyn Wallen. It's her tribute to Spanish composer Joaquin Rodrigo. This is simply called Red.

That was Red by British composer Erlyn Wallen, her homage to Spanish composer Joaquin Rodrigo, a recording by guitarist Tom Kirstens. More music by Erlyn Wallen is ahead this hour from A Concert in Ohio. From APM, American Public Media, this is Performance Today. I'm Melissa Owsley, sitting in for Valerie Kaler. How do you turn this into music? French composer Claude Debussy was fascinated by the ocean. As a boy, he loved watching waves crash on the shore. In fact, his parents made plans for him to grow up to be a sailor. But soon it became clear he had too much talent not to pursue a career in music. For years, he wanted to write something about the ocean. When he finally took it on in 1903, Debussy chose not to compose his ocean music in a place looking out at the water. He stayed in Paris, and he remembered the look, the smell, the sound of the sea. He said those memories were worth more than reality, which generally weighs down one's thoughts too heavily. Debussy spent several months writing down ideas, but nothing felt right. He destroyed everything. He said they never sounded wet enough, but he kept after it, and finally,

Claude Debussy found a way to make the orchestra sound not just oceanic, but misty, rainy, soggy, dripping, crashing, and wet. And he wrote a 25-minute piece simply called La Mer, the Sea. I find that listening to this piece hits me in a kind of sensory, even tactile way. I can feel the deep power of the dark swells, see the sparkling spray and the shimmering mist, smell the tangy salt air. Let's go to a concert in Geneva, Switzerland. Mirga Grajenyite-Tila is conductor of the Orchestra of the Swiss Roman. La Mer by Claude Debussy.

0: a piece simply called in French, La Mer, or in English, The Sea. Music written in 1905 by Claude Debussy. Now considered one of the great French composers, but actually when he was younger, Debussy thought he was going to grow up to be a sailor. Debussy wrote that music inspired by his memories of the ocean. We heard it from a concert that took place about 225 miles from the Mediterranean Sea. A concert at Victoria Hall in Geneva, Switzerland. Mirga Grajanite-Tila conducted the orchestra of the Swiss Romande. Tremendous performance of La Mer by Claude Debussy. In a moment, a revealing quartet by Jarrod Tate. 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
1: I'm Elliot Forrest, and I hope you'll join us for the next broadcast from the Chamber Music Society of Lincoln Center. We'll hear a trio of wonderful duos featuring the Fantasy for Violin and Harp by Camille Saint-Saëns, piano four hands music by Claude Debussy, and the music of the late Romantic composer Leon Berlmann.

I'm Melissa Owsley, filling in for Valerie Kaler today. Composer Jared Impachaha-Chaha Tate is a member of the Chickasaw Nation of Oklahoma. Several years ago, he was asked to write music honoring the American Southwest. He incorporated the music and rhythms of the Hopi and Pueblo peoples into this string quartet. It's called Pisachi. It begins with a paraphrase of a traditional Pueblo buffalo dance.

Tate uses this Pueblo buffalo dance throughout the piece and weaves it in a Hopi buffalo dance and Hopi elk dance as well. While the source material

A string quartet that draws on Hopi and Pueblo music, rhythms, and form. It's called Pisachi, which is the Chickasaw word for reveal. Composer Jared Impachahachaha Tate wrote that in 2013. We heard it played by the Jasper Quartet from a recent concert at the Skaneateles Festival in upstate New York. That piece, Pisachi, began as a portion of a slideshow exhibit for the ensemble Ethel. It's now become a massive hit with string quartets everywhere, and has even been used as a mandatory piece in quartet competitions. Tate also created an orchestral version of Pisachi, which debuted with the New York Philharmonic in 2024.

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1: 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But at the Gateways Music Festival, composers who are alive and well aren't just platformed, but celebrated. 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I'm Loki Karuna. 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

What comes to mind when you hear the phrase whirling dervish? It's often used as slang to refer to someone who's full of energy or moving quickly, sometimes in a wild manner. Those kids are spinning around the playground like whirling dervishes. But a whirling dervish is also a member of a Sufi religious order in Turkey that uses dance as meditation. Their famous dances aren't wild or uncontrolled at all. Rather, their spinning begins from a place of stillness and reverence. Composer Erlen Wallen wanted to emphasize the devoted worship of dervish dances. She begins her piece with a hypnotic chant to reflect the dance's intense, trance-like state. And while her dervish does become more passionate, it never descends into chaos. This is Dervish by Erlen Wallen. Oliver Herbert is playing cello. Roman Rabinovich is at the piano.

0: It began with a slow, hypnotic chant and then built into a whirling dance. And I love how, by the end, we've gone full circle back to a brooding recollection of the opening chant. Music inspired by the meditative state of Sufi dervish dances. That was a piece called Dervish by Arolyn Wallen. Oliver Herbert played cello. Roman Rabinovich was at the piano. And they gave that concert in Chagrin Falls, Ohio, as part of Chamberfest Cleveland. One thing I love about PT is the mix of evocative music, old and new. There's always something to discover, whether it's music written 2 weeks ago or 200 years ago. We'd love to hear your thoughts on today's show. 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Our staff here at PT is senior host Valerie Kaler. Catherine Slusher is our senior producer. Producers Megan Oglesby and Kathleen Bradbury. Associate producer John Goman. Music logger David Kemp. And our classical digital producer is Inez Guanches. I'm Melissa Owsley. 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